0: It's Backstage Country. Ashley McBride is here having so much fun talking about all the things, including the new album, Wild. And Ashley, I got to tell you, like, so inspiring to watch you and your band. I mean, you guys have this incredible relationship that we love watching. You have them in the studio. You have them on the road.
1: Yes.
0: And it's just so fun. But, like, that band, I am curious what your guys' like group chats are like. Are they constantly going?
1: A lot of trivia.
0: Okay.
1: A lot of comedy.
0: Uh-huh.
1: A lot of looking up more comedy to laugh at. Just the other day we had a rehearsal at my house, and the criteria for what songs we were going to play was you had to have heard it for the first time before you were allowed to drive a car.
0: Oh, I saw this. This is so fun. Wait, keep telling.
1: So we've got The Power of Love, Huey Lewis in the News. We've got some No Doubt, some stuff by The Killers, because I'm 10 years older than everybody in my band, 20 in some years, in some cases. Alison Krauss, Nickelback, Nickel Creek, Tom Petty, Alan Jackson. So we took all of these vastly different songs,
0: yeah,
1: and sat in my garage and played them super precisely. And like, we at home, we listen and we practice, because we only get, like, you know, 2 hours to run through these songs.
0: Yeah.
1: Because we don't have a lot of rehearsal time right now. And it's so much fun. Like, we all looked at Matt after, I don't remember which song it was. It might have been the one from by The Killers, When You Were Young. And we just all kind of stared at him for a minute. And he very rarely cracks more than just a small smile. Mm-hmm. And we said, is that all you do? Do you just sit at home and perfect guitar? And he said, sometimes I play Xbox. He's so humble, and he'll rip through a solo, and we're going, oh my God, on stage, and we look over, and Moose goes, worked. What Matt Helmkamp, I'm so glad I get to talk about this, what Matt Helmkamp does with a slide on his guitar on the album Wild, in Hand Me Downs, in Wild, what he is able to do with his guitar is every bit as much lyric as the lyrics we wrote on the page. Matt Helmkamp can make your guts hurt the way the phrase, even the hanger that it's hanging on, can pull at your guts. And that is a talent that some have a little bit of, and people like him and John Osborne and Charlie Worsham and Keith Urban, like, they have a lot of it. And lots of people can play fast, and lots of people can play clean. Not a lot of people can play your guts.
0: Yeah. Wait, I'm so glad you said that, because that explains, like, I can't even tell you how many times listening to this album, my body would, like, physically go, like, you know, like, you feel that.
1: Yes.
0: Because of the music.
1: And, like, and during Wild and Behind Bars, Wesley is playing piano, and he's full Schroeder. He's just bent over, his hair's in his face, and he's just playing, and it's incredible to watch. And Caleb Hooper on the bass, we just had rehearsal the other day, and he said, I went back and listened to the Behind Bars, and if you gave me that master recording right now and told me to learn that bass part, I'd be mad at you for making me learn that bass part. And I'm like, I know, dude, and you wrote it.
0: Yep.
1: That's the beauty of being great musicians, and being around them is just constantly learning and being surprised and figuring out how to step it up.
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1: We got new music from Russell Dickerson. Here's Worth Your Wild on Backstage Country.

0: It's Backstage Country. Ashley McBride is your host this week. I'm Elena. I'm having the best time talking about Wild, the new album that just came out. And we were all just so excited to hear that every single song was getting a video treatment.
1: Every single song.
0: You are part of writing all of these treatments.
1: Absolutely.
0: For the video. It is very much you all over it and in your life and your story, which just makes it even more exciting. But Ashley, you know, like, I think about that and I hear you telling your vision on things, and it's always so clear and so inspiring.
1: Thanks.
0: And then, you know, you have your projects like Lindyville that tells an incredible story, and you have Wild, which sounds so theatrical to me. Like, every time I hear it, I'm just like ready to see it on a stage or something too, you know. And so I have to know, do you have like Broadway aspirations or Hollywood aspirations where you're ready to like write a movie, write a play, write something?
1: 100%. And it's yes. Does she want to write a book? Yes. Does she want to write a play? Yes.
0: Yeah.
1: A musical? Absolutely. Why not? A TV series? I'm your girl. Whether I'm behind the camera or in front of the camera, it doesn't matter. I love to create. I love to watch things become.
0: Yeah.
1: That
0: so are there
1: wild
0: any like scripts or anything that you're working on in that kind of respect?
1: I wrote a song years and years ago called, I feel like this word is a bad word now, but it was back in that time, it was called Gypsy Queen. Mm-hmm. And it was just a song about how the townspeople had frightened all the children in town to not go to a certain part of the woods by making up this big ghost story. So in that song, the me character, when it goes ahead and goes and says, there's nothing here to be afraid of. And then when she turns around to leave, she hears someone behind her say, it was me you were coming here to find, wasn't it? And there really is a spooky thing in the woods. But instead of it hurting her or her running to tell the townspeople, she decides to stay with the queen in the woods and become what she is. So I was like, I need to write a book about that.
0: Yeah.
1: I don't know what other term to put there because I hear that that's an offensive term, so I would never use that. We'll find a term for the queen in the woods. I think Lindyville should be.
0: Me too.
1: A musical or a series. Like, all the songs are already there.
0: Yes.
1: There's just no dialogue.
0: Like, whenever I listen to it, especially when I first listened to it, I was like, oh, for sure she's going to announce, like, a show about this or, like, you know, Broadway-style situation.
1: Yeah, and I've always wanted a one-woman show on Broadway.
0: Oh, you would be so good at that.
1: Which would be just kind of like sitting and having this conversation, except I would sing something from Music Man and something from Annie Get Your Gun. Like, I'm such a nerd for all things theater.
0: So you do love musical theater.
1: Absolutely.
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4: 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It's Elena, and we have got Ashley McBride right here as our host this week.
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0: It's Backstage Country. Ashley McBride is your host this week. I'm Elena. I'm having the best time talking about Wild, the new album that just came out. And now I know your mama Martha is like your biggest champion.
1: She is.
0: You've said that many times. What does she think about Wild?
1: She absolutely adores it, especially the track Wild. And she thanked me for making her, casting her so pretty.
0: In the video.
1: In the video. The woman that we cast is a very beautiful woman, and my mother is gorgeous.
0: Yeah, she is.
1: So I knew she needed to be cast that way. So she loves the videos. She loves little baby Ashley, little teenage Ashley. She loves the way this record sounds. Songs like Hand Me Downs can be hard.
0: Yeah.
1: Just like it was on the last record, just like with Learn to Lie, that can be hard.
0: Yeah.
1: She's never let songs that can be hard to face affect me. She's always been very good at being like, I'm glad you told me that that song was on the record before I heard it on the record.
0: Oh, okay, yeah.
1: She accepts her responsibility for all of the wonderful things and all of the harder to accept things. So she's just a rock star.
0: That has to just really make your relationship incredible too, to be able to have those moments where
1: to be able to look at somebody and go, I'm going to say something,
0: yeah,
1: and it's going to immediately hurt your feelings. And then for her response to be like, okay, and I will see you on the other side of that feeling.
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0: It's Backstage Country. Ashley McBride is here having so much fun talking about all the things, including the new album, Wild. And Ashley, I got to tell you, like, prepping for an Ashley McBride interview, the knowing there's a time limit is almost impossible because your layers as an artist are just so rich and so delicious. And like, I feel like I could do a whole series on like each topic that I want to bring up, but got to kind of like, you know, rein it in here. Yeah. But with how layered I see things and like these complicated layers too, I'm curious about how you see your artistry. Like, do you see a complicated layered? What is the legacy that you feel as though you're creating right now?
1: My number one, like, I shall not be moved, is I am who I sing I am.
0: I am who I sing I am.
1: That's absolutely right. And if I had a private jet, maybe I would use it, but I don't. I'm the lady of the highway. Mm-hmm. I live with my band in a bus. Mm-hmm. More days of the year than I am home. I'm proud of it. I'm made for it. And it is what I will do until my lungs are no longer inflated. Mm-hmm. That's the most important thing, is it's, you can trust my records. You can trust our records because I am who I sing I am. And my band is that way too. And we try to keep things in check, that you're watching a drummer, a bass player, a utility player, a mandolin player. You're also watching a mechanic, the guy that worked at the deli, a fourth grade teacher, a barista, and a carpenter, and a girl who sang in bars since she was 19. So I want you to be able to see that too. That's why country music is so wonderful. It's regular people. Mm-hmm. Dealing with regular things in a way that rhymes and helps other regular people deal with their regular things.
2: 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More Backstage Country is next with Ashley McBride.
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1: A clown for who? For what circus? And he's like, the.
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0: It's Backstage Country. I'm Elena. Ashley McBride is here this week, who just released the new album, Wild. And this album starts with a song that your longtime fans are very familiar with.
1: Yes.
0: Rattlesnake Preacher. You've been playing this, I mean, since like your bar days, right?
1: Oh, yes.
0: Yeah. And so it's had a long journey, but fans have been wanting to hear this recorded version. It's finally here. Why was now the time?
1: This is one of the songs that we've played it different ways over the years, written by Randall Clay. It's a solo write. It was the first song I ever heard Randall sing in a bar. It's how we met.
0: Whoa.
1: He sang Rattlesnake Preacher and I sang Creosote.
0: Whoa.
1: Yeah. He walked over and said, I think we might have some mutual friends, and the word on the street is we need to go make bad decisions together.
0: What an opener.
1: Instant friends.
0: Yep.
1: I was just like, I love this guy.
0: Yep. Is it okay if we talk about Randall a little bit?
1: Absolutely. Okay. I have a really rad tattoo of him.
0: Yes. Oh my gosh.
1: He was a circus clown before he was a songwriter.
0: What?
1: Isn't that wild?
0: Oh my gosh. I didn't know that.
1: Like, we're all talking about like what jobs you had before you were this. And I was like, I was a security guard, I was a waitress, and he was like, I'm a clown. I was like, a clown for who? For what circus? And he's like, The
0: circus.
1: The? What's your clown name? He said, birthday clowns have names. Clowns don't have names. And I was like, oh my gosh. So when you say the circus, I'm assuming you mean Barnum and Bailey. He said, yeah, the. Like, how do you go from I joined the circus to I think I'll write songs? That's the brilliance of Randall Clay.
0: Man.
1: He's a circus clown.
0: He
1: poet.
0: Seems like the kind of person that you would have learned something new about him every time you had
1: all
0: a conversation. Is that the case?
1: And constantly surprised with what came out of his mouth and never surprised at what came out of his mouth. Just because you can't believe a human just said that or came up with it. And then you're like, of course that's what Randall would say.
0: Yeah, well, and you and Randall, longtime collaborators,
1: yes.
0: And you have so many incredible songs with him. And like you had mentioned earlier, he is the sole writer on Rattlesnake Preacher.
1: Yes.
0: And that's how you met, which is blowing my mind right now. But do you really feel him on this album?
1: 1,000%.
0: Yeah.
1: Because he would say, atta girl. Or something, or he would flip you off when you did something really special.
0: Yeah.
1: And the other day we were filming the video for Water in the River.
0: Oh, yeah.
1: And he's a writer on that as well. Blue Foley, Randall Clay, Roger Hodges. And we were trying to get the file, right, for playback to the person who's responsible for playing it. I'm knee deep in a creek with a Bible and candles and an altar and a cross in the water. And we send what I'm assuming is the file, and we send it over.
0: Mm.
1: They hit play on the playback, and you hear Randall's voice go, all right, water in the river. Somehow, the original work tape from the day they wrote it is what got sent to the individual responsible. So, right, totally shocking, and not shocking at all because it's Randall. All right, water in the river. And we were like,
0: yeah, was
1: I'm
0: it
1: sitting
0: like
1: there like, hey buddy, like,
0: yeah.
1: I feel him all over this record. It's cool, and he would love it that way.
0: Oh, that's right.
1: He'd be like, yeah, man, this ain't no hobby.
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5: I don't know if you were looking at me or not. You probably smile like that all the time. I don't mean to bother you, but

next thing you know, you try to be nice and some guy's getting too close, trying to pick you up, trying to get you to run. And I'm sure one of your friends is about to come over here, cause she's supposed to

0: It's Backstage Country. Ashley McBride is your host this week. I'm Elena, and we are getting to talk about the new album, Wild, the songs on there. And earlier we were talking about the current single, What If We Don't? And there was a really sweet moment that you shared with everyone when this song went to radio, and you were the most added 75 stations, which is like biggest of your career,
1: biggest
0: right?
1: Biggest of my career.
0: Yeah, and I thought it was just such a beautiful, raw moment that you shared with all of us. And I kind of want to go back to that moment of when you found out that that happened and just like those emotions. Especially with this song.
1: We're such a feely group of people in country music that was such a large showing of love. I individually FaceTimed every single member of my band and crew and told them. And when it was just at 60, that's what I told them. And then an hour later, I'm like, we're at 70. And then an hour later, I'm like, we're at 75. And everybody, of course, the guitar tech has a different response to it than the woman who wrote the song. But, you know, they're still like, yeah, way to go. I feel like it's the biggest moment for a single so far. And that deserved to have individual FaceTime for every single person so that I could look at you and say, good job.
0: Yeah. And then you FaceTimed us, basically.
1: Yeah.
0: Yeah, right on Instagram. Yeah. But such a cool moment. If you haven't seen that video, backstagecountry.com. It's fabulous. Ashley, thank you.
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Hey, it's Ashley McBride. Stick around because we're going to share some new music you're going to love. The Backstage breakout single is coming your way in just a few on Backstage Country.

0: it's me.
1: It's Backstage Country. Ashley McBride is your host this week. I'm Elena. I'm having the best time talking about Wild, the new album that just came out. And we were all just so excited to hear that every single song was getting a video treatment.
2: Every single song.
1: You are a part of writing all of these treatments.
2: Absolutely.
1: For the video. It is very much you all over it and in your life and your story, which just makes it even more exciting. But Ashley, you know, like, I think about that and I hear you telling your vision on things, and it's always so clear and so inspiring.
2: I'm such a nerd for all things theater.
1: So you do love musical theater.
2: Absolutely.
1: I love musical theater. What are some of your favorites?
2: Dream role is Miss Hannigan from Annie.
1: Oh, yes.
2: Carol Burnett is the end all be all to me. Yeah. I don't mean to toot my own horn, but I would slay as Miss Hannigan.
1: No questions asked.
2: I would love to. I would also would not mind being Miss Farrell from Annie. Annie's one of my favorites. Music Man, I absolutely adore Music Man, except I would want to be Harold Hill. I love Rapids.
1: Hey, there's a lot of gender changing.
2: Right?
1: Yeah.
2: Harriet Hill, it works,
1: yeah,
2: right?
1: Yeah.
2: A lot of rapid fire monologues and things like that I really enjoy. Of course, all the things that everybody loves, Avenue Q and Wicked and all that stuff, I love it too. But Mom started taking me to musicals when I was really small so that I could. My mother did a really good job. I was raised listening to mostly bluegrass and classic country, but she did a really good job of exposing us to symphonic music without being like, sit down and listen to your Beethoven.
1: Okay, yeah.
2: She would wait for you to ask a question.
1: Mm-hmm.
2: What is this that we're listening to? Why are we listening to all these fiddles? And she's like, oh no, this is Mozart's symphony number such and such.
1: She'd have you open the door.
2: Yeah, and then you'd be like, oh, and she'd be like, why don't you sing the fiddle part? And you'd be like, da da da da da da da da da da da da da da da da da da da. She's like, right, isn't that pretty? Or you'd, Mom, what is this? And she's like, oh, Grease. It's actually considered a musical, not a movie. Would you like to see some other musicals? We can go see them live. So I was in a dinner theater when I was little, and Mom did a really good job of exposing without forcing, exposing me to all kinds of music to love, and to find ways to love all types of expression of it.
1: Yeah.
2: A play without music, a play with music, reading monologues aloud. And watching that show just in your head, you know, she was fantastic that way.
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1: When it comes to family, this is 2026. 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
4: I would like to tell you a story out of Philadelphia.
1: Philadelphia, Pennsylvania?
4: Yes.
5: Okay. There's a Mississippi, too.
4: This is pretty incredible from a woman you will now know as a hero, but I'll start by telling you her name is Amanda Howard. Okay? She just graduated as a nurse anesthesia. So she's now a specific nurse dealing with anesthetics, right? Okay. With anesthesia world, right? I don't know anything. Again, only qualified to do this job.
1: Got it. Yeah.
4: But
1: thank God.
4: This is really big. She received her doctorate of nurse anesthesia.
1: Oh.
4: She goes out to dinner in Center
1: City.
4: She's
1: a doctor nurse.
4: Yeah.
1: Of anesthesia.
4: It's like an advanced degree for nurses. I do know that.
1: That's amazing.
4: Really, really special. So her whole family takes her out for a graduation.
1: To celebrate, yeah, as they should.
4: Rightfully so. And all of the sudden, here they are enjoying their meal when a server comes upstairs and asks if anyone was a doctor. Now, the server knows why they're there because it's a good server and talking and getting to know. Oh, yeah.
1: Sure.
4: And honestly, Amanda thought she was kidding at first because she knows why they're there.
1: Right.
4: Until she saw her face. Said, oh, my gosh. So the chef had no pulse.
1: Oh, my gosh.
4: In the kitchen. And Amanda Howard runs down with one of her friends who was at the party, who also is a nurse, and they begin CPR immediately.
1: Doctor, by the way, Dr. Amanda.
4: Right. Yeah, incredible. Yeah. And she regained a pulse after 2 minutes and one round of CPR.
1: Wow.
4: The restaurant owner later said the quick response and CPR were truly life-saving. That's
1: for
4: what the
1: sure.
4: ENTs who would then arrive and played a crucial role in the employee's survival. And she said, I just can't believe this happened literally on the day I got my degree. I just got it. We just went out to dinner.
1: That's amazing.
4: And now here we are.
1: She's like, I just need a minute of silence. And no, I can't even get a quiet moment with my family. Somebody's got to drop over.
4: So after emergency responders had transported the chef to the hospital in stable condition.
1: Bravo.
4: Which is amazing. And he's making a speedy recovery. She returned to her dinner celebration while still partly covered in pasta sauce from being in the kitchen and managing all of this. The restaurant later covered part of her meal and gave her a big gift card to come back.
1: Oh, yeah, they want her there all the time. Are you kidding?
4: Incredible. Amanda Howard, congratulations on your new degree, Doc. But also, thanks for being such an amazing person.
3: Country's biggest stars.
2: Right where they belong.
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2: Pencils up.
3: They're ready.
2: For Jeff's 10-minute tune. You come up with the song. You come up with the topic. We give Jeff 10 minutes to rewrite a song that we play about the topic that you've chosen.
3: Yep.
2: And we had so many great suggestions come in, but I kind of love this one from Katie.
3: Okay.
2: Katie says she knows that you're on baby watch.
3: Yes.
2: And she thinks that you should write a song about your wife's water breaking.
3: Oh.
2: And going into labor.
3: Listen, she'll be 37 weeks tomorrow. Mm-hmm. We just went to a big important doctor's appointment yesterday, and they're like, hey, he's measuring a little bit ahead right now.
2: Mm-hmm.
3: And so just be on alert. So I'm like, oh gosh, I need my go bag.
2: It could happen. So my water didn't break with Tori, but it did break with my son. Yeah, we were in the middle of a hurricane, actually. Hurricane Irene. So we told everybody that if it was a girl, her name would be Irene. I have a Chuchi Irene, so it's fine. But she drank a lot of vodka, Chuchi right. Irene. Yes, she smoked cigarettes and drank vodka.
3: Yeah.
2: Anyway, we had lost power because of the hurricane. And then all of a sudden, we're in like the eye of the storm. So I took Tori for a walk and then brought her home. And I was putting her in for her nap. She was like 3.
3: Yeah.
2: And as I was leaning over her bed, I was like, what just happened? And I'm like, squish, squish, squish, squish, squish, running into the bathroom, yelling for my husband. Mm-hmm. Yeah, it doesn't really happen like it does on TV. Yeah.
3: Right.
2: But it's gross.
3: Yeah. Emily's water didn't break the first time she had to be induced at almost 41 weeks. So maybe she'll have a similar experience to you.
2: Maybe.
3: His second baby does tend to come a little faster, I've been told.
2: Yeah,
3: so.
2: Water doesn't always break, though.
3: Right, it's true.
2: It's a small percentage.
3: Right.
2: So, yeah, I think Katie is right. I think water breaking, like maybe at a Walmart, she said. That's funny.
4: What if it's water breaking at a wedding?
2: Oh,
3: Donnie.
4: Your water's breaking at your wedding, girl.
3: I mean, we know that's your favorite song ever.
4: It could be my favorite song of all time.
3: So are we landed on that?
2: I think we have to.
4: Rachel actually is the one that said water.
2: Oh, good.
4: Wedding,
2: so. Oh, thank goodness.

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1: Your wand is breaking at your wedding, girl.
2: Maybe it's not your wedding necessarily.
1: Right. At a wedding, girl. Yeah.
2: All right, so now you have all that information.
0: Okay.
2: Run with it.
0: All right, I'm feeling pretty good about it. When do I start?
2: In 3, 2, 1. Let's
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3: Pencils down, Jeff Kirchin. No more writing while we discuss your 10-minute tune.
4: Okay.
3: All right. So Katie came up with a suggestion that you should write a song about someone's water breaking. Because right. We are all on baby watch right now with your wife, Emily.
4: Yes. And you shared a great story of when your water broke for your second.
5: Yep.
4: While putting Tori, your first, down for a nap.
3: That's a true story.
4: And so I added that into the song.
3: Oh, you did?
4: And a couple of Summer Squad members actually texted in where they were when it happened.
3: Oh, how funny.
4: So I went to the text line, which I'm not allowed to do normally, but I did because we'd already picked the topic, right? And so I wanted to give a couple shout outs of things I was able to squeeze in.
3: Okay.
4: So you can listen for these. Okay, so, Maya said, well, I think, I mean, I would like to think this is pretty common. She thought she peed her pants.
3: Yeah.
4: Right? Oh. Like, a lot of, I would assume that would be the first assumption is like, oh my gosh, what just happened?
3: Mm-hmm.
4: Annie said she was at church on Easter Sunday.
3: Ugh.
4: Not convenient.
3: Yeah. No.
4: At church. Tess said she was actually at her eye doctor getting a glasses prescription.
3: Oh my goodness.
4: And then Sam says she used to work for a travel agency. So it happened while she was, like, at work helping a family plan a vacation.
3: Oh, my goodness.
4: My task for this weekend, go bag, because I'm not prepared at all. At all.
3: Yeah, I mean, maybe don't wait till the weekend. Maybe do that when you get home today.
4: You think this song might jinx it all. You're not wrong.
3: Well, I'm just saying, like, that's not something you put off. Like, next week I'm going to put my go bag to you. Not when you're 37 weeks and it's your second child.
4: It's like, true.
3: Do it.
4: Very good point. Yeah, Emily's like, I'm like, do you have anything ready? And she's like, no. Meanwhile, we were ready at 20 weeks with baby one. Totally different world. Okay. All right, I'm feeling good. Are we ready?
3: I'm ready. Are you ready?
6: Let's do it.
3: All right.

0: Thank you.
1: Well
0: thank
1: done.
0: You,
1: thank you, thank you.
2: Yes, nice job,
1: yes. Well done indeed.
0: I can't confirm about the when you think you have to pass gas line.
1: Right.
0: I've never had a baby before.
1: Yeah, no. It's just
0: I needed something that rhymed with Walmart. And
1: I got it.
0: Being a former teenage boy.
1: Yeah.
0: Fart is the first thing that came to mind.
1: Bravo.
0: Donnie, did I do your favorite song justice? Donna, oh, there you go. Come on.
3: Country's biggest stars.
4: Right where they belong.
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2: Okay, you're going to be so excited, Jeff, because I've got news about one of our favorite shows in the whole wide world.
3: Woo!
2: And yes, indeed, it is breaking news about The Pit.
4: The Pit!
5: No matter how good you are or how hard you try, someone might die. That's called being an emergency medicine doctor. Welcome to The Pit.
2: Welcome to The Pit.
3: I love this show.
2: Oh my gosh, it's so good, right?
3: Yeah. Mm-hmm.
2: So we're two seasons in. Each season, there's been a time jump between each season. So
3: right.
2: If you're not familiar with the show, but you've been curious about it.
3: Right.
2: Each hour of the show is an hour of the shift that these doctors and nurses and personnel are working in the hospital. Right. So last season was a 15-hour shift. So there were 15 episodes.
3: Wow. Right.
2: And each hour was an hour of their show or of their shift. So Noah Wiley shared that season 3 will time jump now to November. This last season took place on the 4th of July.
3: That's right. Yeah.
2: Now we're doing early November. He said they're going to start production in June. And they're doing early November because it's just before the holidays. So it brings in a whole new set of emergencies and confrontations and complications and all the things. But like early November, I mean, they didn't choose a holiday. So I'm curious about this because are they going to do something with maybe Veterans Day, which happens in early November?
3: Yeah.
2: And of course, we know that there are some the characters that are veterans.
3: Right.
2: That is a big part of their character on the show.
3: That's a good point. I was hoping really early November, so like November 1st, so people would come in with Halloween costumes on with injuries.
2: Maybe.
3: Because, you know, I mean, listen, jokes aside, it's a very serious show at times, right?
2: Yes.
3: But like in the 4th of July episode, people came in with 4th of July related injuries or
2: sunburn girl. Holy cow, right?
3: That was insane.
2: That was nuts. But it was like, that was, you know, for as much as when you saw her, you're like, ooh, it still was kind of funny because she was just like this crazy red color.
3: Right.
2: You know?
3: And that's that's what they deal with in emergency rooms across the country.
2: Yeah. And Halloween this year, by the way, Jeff, is a Saturday. So it would make sense if on Sunday, November 1st, there's still a
3: lot of holdovers and hangovers,
2: exactly,
3: so to speak. Yeah.
2: Exactly. So we will see. Oh, and I'm getting a note from my friend Barb, who works in the medical industry, and she says,
3: sunburns are common.
2: I'm thinking because if Noah Wiley leaves for 3 months, that's when he would return. So July,
3: August September,
2: October. Yeah, so he'll be back early November.
3: Right.
2: Okay, so, and he's got to come back because that was the thing that's how the season 2 ended.
3: Right.
2: Is that he was taking a 3-month sabbatical.
3: Right. And that was basically the entire plot line of the season 2 when it came to his character.
2: Right.
3: And I needed a season 3 of this show. I think the character development of it is incredible for show that's about doctors.
2: Yes.
3: Right? Because there's patients coming in and out. And the every hour, Andy, that you mentioned reminds me of 24.
2: Yes.
3: Where because there's no lapse in action because you're following a very intense scene, a 15-hour shift. Patients in and out, rooms, doctors. I can't sleep after it. I have to go watch like something a little bit less stimulating.
2: Yeah. No, we do the same thing.
3: Right.
2: We do the same thing. We like throw on a half-hour cooking show or something to just kind of like lighten the mood.
3: Yeah. Shout out British Bake Off because that's where we go to. Slow vibes, British accents, put me right to sleep.
2: Thank you so much to Barb for that.
3: Thank
2: you,
3: Barb.
2: We're all looking forward to The Pit.
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4: Well, a record has been broken, my friends. And you will bear witness of the highest ever YouTube fundraiser of all time.
5: Wow.
4: Was just broken by a Polish influencer.
5: Yes.
4: Who went live for 9 days.
5: Oof.
4: In order to raise money for childhood cancer research and treatment.
5: Let's hear for the Poles.
4: Come on, give it up for the Poles.
5: Thank you.
4: Let's go, Poles.
5: Eat their pierogies and their kielbasa. Bring it on.
4: So it actually went 10 times higher than they had expected.
5: Wow.
4: After the first couple days. So they said, okay, we need to make this even bigger. And they kept streaming. Coldplay's Chris Martin, thank you. Forgot his last name for a second. Even joined the live stream.
5: Oh my gosh.
4: Playing piano.
5: What?
4: Singing.
5: No way.
4: In a different language. Unbelievable. Tennis Grand Slam champion from Poland, he joined.
5: Oh my
4: People
5: gosh.
4: Are catching wind of this.
5: That's amazing.
4: So after 9 days, they ended up raising 50 times what they had originally planned on their goal. Totaling to $67 million.
5: Wow.
6: Okay.
4: Incredible. Absolutely incredible. And one of those patients who was deeply affected by all of this incredible fundraising was an 11-year-old named Maya. And this money, I'm not sure the details of this because, you know, sometimes anytime there's a fundraiser, you're like, okay, where's the money going? How is it being? It's being fed indirectly to care to families. So families are getting checks, like as we speak, from this fundraiser to help cover those medical costs, to help cover nursing, cover whatever they need.
5: Yeah, that's awesome.
4: And it's happening. $67 million. It's 50 times what they planned on doing for this 9-day stream.
5: So crazy. So crazy. So it was like one guy?
4: One guy who is a Polish influencer.
5: Okay.
4: His name is Latwa Gang.
5: Of course
4: at least
5: it is.
4: That's my best attempt at it, right? And he said, I'm going to play this Polish diss track, Donnie.
6: Okay.
4: That it's not dissing another artist. It's not dissing, ex-boyfriend or girlfriend. It actually is dissing cancer.
5: Okay.
4: And childhood cancer.
5: I'm all about
4: that. So he started by playing that on repeat. That artist joined, raising money. Then all of a sudden, you've got Coldplay involved. You've got tennis champs involved.
5: Wow.
4: It was incredible. 9 days, $67 million raised for childhood cancer.
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a feeling was real. Neither one of us looking for three little words, unless those three words were do not disturb. Checkout was supposed to be noon, but we slept until 3:00.

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2: 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Today, Natalie Lang, a first grader, is going to take us through the weather. Natalie?
3: Hi.
4: Good morning, Natalie.
3: Hi, how are you?
4: We're doing great. How are you doing in first grade?
3: Good.
2: What are you learning right now?
3: Math.
2: All right, well, it's kind of tradition here on the Weather Kid where I have to give you a math quiz now. One question. Let's see if you can do it. Subtract 4 minus 1.
3: 3.
2: Let's go! Wow!
4: Natalie, you know what?
5: Genius.
4: You're so smart, you don't even have to go to school anymore.
5: Nope.
4: Tell your mom and dad you're done. But that would be so boring without school. Like, you know, summer is almost here. What are you going to do all summer long if you're not going to school?
3: Go to the pool.
4: Oh, that sounds like fun.
3: I'm doing the swim team.
4: So do you do all the different kinds of strokes for your swim team?
3: Yeah.
4: What are you really good at? What's your fave?
3: Backstroke.
4: Yes, backstroke. I could do a backstroke.
2: I cannot. That is so impressive of both of you to be able to do that.
4: So do you do like the backstroke where your arms go around or do you do tickle, tee, slap?
3: I don't know.
4: Because I remember learning that where it looks like you're tickling your armpits.
2: Yes.
4: And then your hands go straight out into a T. And then you bring them down to your legs really fast. And it propels you.
3: Oh, yeah.
4: Yeah, that's fun too, right?
3: Uh-huh.
4: Yeah. What do you want to be when you grow up, Miss Natalie?
3: Work at Rita's. After work, I could eat Rita's glitter ice.
4: Yeah,
2: right.
4: You just eat it all the time.
2: And you could probably eat it during work, too.
4: Yeah. What's your favorite flavor?
3: Skittle.
2: Oh, my gosh. I haven't tried that one yet.
4: Oh.
2: See, my fave is mango. But
3: it's
2: good. I got to try Skittle, don't I? Yeah, I need to get that going.
3: Yeah.
4: All right, perfect for the summer. I love that. And you know what? I think it's going to be a great weekend to be eating that water ice. Are you ready to do the weather for us?
3: Yes. The ninth weather is finally here. Lots of sunshine and much warmer.
4: All right.
2: Yeah.
4: Good job, Natalie.
2: Way to go.
3: Thank you.
2: Did you have fun being our weather kid?
3: Yes.
4: Oh, you were really good. You were really good. Natalie, thank you so much for being our weather kid. We hope to hear from you again soon, okay?
3: Thank you. Love you. Love your show.
1: It ain't talking about girls, but I got a woman. When it comes to new country, you're in the right place.
6: My boys are over, and they were saying, you know, what can we do? And they're saying, let's go to a bar. And I looked through my back window, and my wife was in the kitchen cleaning. So I was like, oh, I could go out and be y'all's wingman. But I got a woman. I'm married.

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2: Have you guys been on the Grillo's pickles craze?
3: Yes.
2: I mean, it is a thing. We've got them in our house at all times. Kids are crazy for their Grillo's pickles.
3: My daughter is obsessed with pickles. In fact, I called them yesterday. They were on the way home from the grocery store.
2: I thought you called the Grillo's.
3: Oh, yeah. I called them. I said, come on down. We're having a birthday party. No, and my daughter is in the car saying, Mommy, I want a pickle. I want a pickle. And Emily's going, they're in the trunk. We'll be home soon. Like, that's how much she loves the Grillo's pickles.
2: That's insane. Mm,
3: they're so delicious.
2: They're so good. So they're jumping into another collaboration. They're branding with Smoothie King.
4: Oh, no.
2: For a pickle smoothie. I know. International Pickle Day is tomorrow, you guys. So Grillo's and Smoothie King joining forces to create their own pickle smoothie, which is Grillo's pickles with organic kale, bananas.
3: Okay, now you're talking to me a little bit.
2: And coconut water. You're into the bananas and pickles together?
3: Like, just bananas in general. When the second ingredient on the pickle smoothie was kale, I'm like, okay, you're losing me here, right?
2: Right, but I mean, kale, you're not really going to taste it over the pickle. But then banana, you probably are going to taste bananas and pickles. I don't know that I'm, I like the combination.
4: No, the vinegar and the, no, I'm out.
2: Right? Yeah. I mean, I don't know. But I'm saying, worth a try.
4: Yeah.
2: So Smoothie King is offering free 4-ounce pickle smoothies in stores while supplies last for Pickle Day.
3: Okay. I mean, I'll try anything twice. I love pickles.
2: Mm.
3: I love bananas.
2: I do love bananas.
3: I love Smoothie King, right?
2: Sure.
3: Like, I've never had a bad smoothie from Smoothie King.
2: Okay.
3: I don't know. This is a lot.
4: Have you guys ever just drank pickle juice?
3: Yeah, I've had pickleback shots before.
4: Yeah. Like, they're good. And I love pickle juice. It actually helps hydrate you.
3: Is it really?
2: Well, it stops you from being dehydrated.
4: Yes.
2: It doesn't actually hydrate you, but
3: the mom has
2: so
3: entered the chat, and she is smarter than both of us. No. I mean, listen, I look at a pickle in general as like a dessert to my sandwich, right? I mean, if there's pickles on my sandwich, I'm in. Cool. Great. But I love a pickle spear at the end of a sandwich.
2: Mm.
3: Kind of like, it's like the cookie. It's the dessert at the end of it.
2: It's the opposite of that, because it's very savory rather than sweet.
3: 1,000%.
2: Yeah.
3: But I don't know what it is. I don't know if I just grew up with, you know, sandwich shops that had a pickle on the top and I saved it for the very end.
2: It's a classic. It's a classic combination.
3: But do I want it in a smoothie?
2: Right. I don't even want it with my fruit. So like that's what really weirds me out. It weirds me out. But at least it's not like a cream-based smoothie, which would be horrific.
3: Yeah, that would be too much.
2: Coconut water does hydrate you.
3: And that is really good.
2: Yeah.
3: So, I mean, I think we need to taste test this. National Pickle Day, I celebrate privately every year anyway. Mm, so now.
2: Yeah, on May 16th.
3: Exactly. Yeah. This is a great way to celebrate with some friends and family.
2: I would like to see what McKinley has to say about the pickle smoothie.
3: Oh, she would drink that in a heartbeat.
2: Yeah.
3: I guarantee that. If it tastes like a pickle, she's in.
2: All right.
3: She is in. So Smoothie King all day, May 16th.
2: While supplies last, yep.
3: Oh, I know what that means. Recently, I found that out.
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2: Good morning. It's the Andy Summer Show with Mr. Jeff Kirkton.
3: Hello.
2: Mr. Poopy Pants Black.
4: Donnie Cuddle's good, and he's very...
5: You call me Poopy Pants?
4: That's what
2: I called you in high school.
3: I don't know. I didn't hear it.
2: And the lovely and talented Shannon.
6: Shannon.
2: We love Shannon.
5: Yeah.
2: And it's time to play Minute to Win It.
3: Hi, good morning, Liz. How are you?
7: I'm good. I'm so excited.
5: That's so weird.
7: I have a toddler in underwear who does not go to the potty yet and a puppy coming inside, so I'm ready.
3: You have a toddler in underwear who needs to go potty. What's that toddler's name?
7: Her name is Eden.
2: Eden.
5: That's weird because I'm in my underwear too and Andy does not like that.
2: Oh, so weird.
7: I kind of pictured that.
2: Yes.
5: Yeah.
2: See, Liz listens.
3: Yeah, she loves this show because she's always imagining it. Donnie in his undies.
5: Yeah, let's go.
3: All right, Liz. Well, we know you got your hands full right now, but why not throw in a chance to win $1,000 at this very second?
7: I'm ready.
3: So, okay, you're good. All right.
7: I called yesterday. I didn't get through because I needed a couple more answers, I think.
3: There you go.
2: Perfect. Oh, my gosh. So we could get a winner today. Are you feeling confident?
7: I'm winning this money.
2: You're winning.
3: Yes, you are.
2: Yes.
3: All right, Eden, you got this. Imagine a waterfall. Okay, 60 seconds, 10 questions. You get a worry, you win $1,000. Liz, what do you say if you don't know an answer?
7: Pass.
3: Good. That's right. We'll try to get back to it if time permits. Remember, you can only pass three times during Minute to Win It. You give us an answer, we're locking it in. Are there any other helpers with you, Liz, or is it just Eden?
7: So many. Dolly, my golden retriever, Dolly Parton. He's going to be better than the last golden who did nothing.
2: Oh, right, my gosh.
3: Yeah, okay.
7: Vincent, my 14-year-old.
2: Hi, Vincent.
7: John, my 12-year-old.
4: Hi, John.
7: And their stepbrother, Brayden, who's also 12.
5: A lot going on over there.
3: Wow.
7: And Eric. Yeah, too much. And I'm doing flowers, and I have to sub. I'm late, but that's okay.
2: Oh, okay. Wow. So many
3: things. What a day.
2: I know. I'm exhausted.
7: Can't wait to win the $1,000.
2: You deserve
3: it. All right. Let's make it happen. We start in 3, 2, 1.
2: How many days are in May?
7: 31.
2: From what school did Luke Combs recently receive an honorary degree?
7: Appalachian State University.
2: Oh. What month is named after Julius Caesar?
7: July.
2: What was the name of the first chimpanzee in space?
7: Pam.
2: How many members are in the K-pop group BTS?
7: Seven.
2: What spirit gets its name from the phrase water for life?
7: Spirit, water for life. I've looked this up a million times and I think I know the answer, but I don't want to say it. Pass.
2: Which book begins with the phrase, it was the best of times?
7: A Tale of Two Cities.
2: What do the A's in AAA stand for?
7: Oh, AAA, look it up. I have four Googlers and a dog literally making out with me. What spirit? Water for life. Whiskey. That's it.
2: What do the A's and AAA stand for?
7: She's peeing. A's and AAA. Somebody, hurry up. The florist is feral.
2: You can pass, and then we can keep going.
7: Pass.
2: Oh, no.
4: Thank you for being
2: Oh, my
5: gosh.
2: You were amazing.
7: Wait, say it. And she's peeing. Oh, water breaking from the toddler.
2: Oh, no. We've got an accident.
7: Well, maybe I'll win tomorrow because there's no winner yet.
2: That's true. Tomorrow could be your day, Liz. Tomorrow could be your days. Okay, go get things cleaned up. Thank you so much for playing Minute to Win It.
7: I love you. I love your show, Donnie. I love your underwear. Bye.
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3: It is that time of year. Oh my goodness. Prom season is here. All the dresses have been bought. The tuxedos have been rented. The flowers have been ordered. Which reminds me, I've got to take care of that today.
4: Right.
3: And it's a really exciting time of year, but it can also be really stressful. Like, so my daughter's prom is tonight.
4: Right.
3: And the class likes to get together to do a big class photo before prom, which is not something I did growing up. Like, we had our friend group get together.
4: You just go to someone's house.
3: No, God forbid. You do separate photos.
5: Yeah.
3: You have to have the whole class together, which is lovely, but it also is a logistical nightmare.
4: Yes.
3: Right?
4: Mm-hmm.
3: The kids are like, they'll make a decision, and then it's up to moms and dads to like make sure that everybody gets there, to make sure that their transportation, it works out for them, you know? So it's just been, that's what we've been going through for the last couple of weeks.
4: It's nuts. I mean, when a bunch of 17 and 18-year-olds are left in charge of 200-plus people.
3: Right.
4: Mm-mm-mm. No one, I mean, that's just a crazy thought. But good for them for wanting to stay united, I guess.
3: Wow. I do like the idea of it.
4: Right.
3: It's just, you know, they also just, they just want it to be so perfect. You know, like the school said, okay, we'll give you permission to leave your cars here overnight, which is really awesome. They said you can come and take photos on school property and leave your cars here overnight, which was great. But no, they don't want that.
4: No, you can't.
3: They want something else.
4: So uncool.
3: The kids want to do something different. Don't do the easy thing.
4: Mm-mm.
3: No. Yeah. So it's been like,
4: Well, and you know, they want the night to be perfect. Everybody wants their prom night to be perfect, but that's not always the way it
3: ends. Isn't it usually exactly the opposite?
4: Always.
3: And like never lives up to expectations? I don't know. Donnie has like a twinkle in his eye, so I feel like you probably loved your prom night.
5: I don't remember a lot of it. And no, and that's just because like I just remember we went with a big friend group. It was just all of our friends and we just danced. Like I don't remember any drama or anything. Like it, I don't see it as like a movie. I see it like in pictures.
3: Yeah.
5: Like,
3: and you actually had a good time. Like you think back on it and it was a good memory.
5: I had a very good time. It was a blast. I don't appreciate what I wore. I don't like it.
3: Oh.
5: I wore a white tux with purple and stuff. Yeah.
3: You had a date?
5: Yeah.
3: What did she wear?
5: Purple.
3: Okay.
5: So I matched her.
3: Okay.
5: But she let me do the white.
3: Yeah.
5: Because I had been to a junior prom where I did black and...
3: You got to do something different.
5: And it was more formal. And she was like, just go. Like, just do your thing. But yeah, it was.
3: You were that guy.
5: Yeah, my whole group was.
3: I mean, you're still that guy, though.
5: Those
3: like,
5: guys,
3: it
5: yeah.
3: doesn't surprise me.
5: Tried to be cool.
3: Yeah.
5: And, yeah.
3: Stand out.
4: Yeah, I wore to my senior prom one of my dad's suits. But at that point, I was bigger than him. Which is not really saying much because he's so small.
3: Yeah.
4: So all of my photos, you can see pretty much my entire forearm.
3: So you guys didn't tuxedo it up for your prom?
4: No, and that was a crazy thing. I like thought everyone was gonna tuxedo, and when we did bow ties, but we didn't like do like a tuxedo jacket. I was like, what? Okay. So I wore my dad's suit. And didn't realize that if I lifted my arms up any higher than up here. So the whole time I'm dancing, my hands are down by my side because I have unusually long arms for a guy my size in general.
5: Yeah.
4: It's just a weird... Imagine me getting fitted for a suit. It's awkward. I retake that measurement 3 times. But that's the thing. Is prom supposed to be magical? We want it to be magical, but it never ends up working that way.
3: I know. And perspective is everything.
4: Right.
3: Like, this is the biggest night for these teenagers because... It's the biggest night thus far in their 17, 18 years of life.
4: Mm-hmm.
3: Looking back in our, 30s, 40s, 50s, it's like, meh, it's something you get through and then you move on and it's not that big of a deal. But perspective is key. So you do want to make it the best that it can be. But let's hear those stories.
4: Mm-hmm.
3: What happened? What were there some mess ups? Was there a disaster?
5: I actually have a disaster that I just remembered. So post-prom, we went to my friend's grandfather's beach house.
3: Okay.
5: He's a really rich guy. Like, he had a lot of money. We wanted to play beer pong. So we played beer pong on his pool table and ended up ruining a $75,000 pool table.
3: Oh my gosh.
5: Just remembering that now.
3: Yikes.
5: Yeah. So sorry, Grandpa.
3: Sorry, Grandpa.
5: Yeah. Oops.
0: We got your kind of country.
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3: Good morning. Thanks for checking in with the Andy Summer Show. Who is this?
4: Hi, my name is Lauren.
3: Hey, Lauren. We're talking about prom disasters. Do you have one to share with us this morning?
4: Yes. So I graduated in 2021, and we weren't going to get a prom.
3: Oof.
4: Me and my friend, Madison, we decided that we were going to throw a prom just for the seniors. And just so it wasn't, like, COVID-friendly and all that. But we fought a lot during this time. We weren't seeing eye to eye on all the decorations and all that. And sadly, our friendship fell apart during this. But we still had a great time at prom, and it worked out very well.
3: So where did you end up having it? Like, what kind of venue? And did everyone come?
4: Yeah, so we sold tickets for, like, $40 a piece to raise money for decorations and all that.
3: Okay.
4: We ended up knowing a family friend that let us use a wedding venue.
3: Nice.
1: Very
4: cool.
1: And
4: they gave us, like, a DJ and all that. It was really fun, yeah.
3: That's awesome. So you did your own prom.
4: Yeah, it was great, yeah.
3: That's cool, but you lost a friend.
1: Yeah, you lost a friend. And I'm sure now you can recognize why some couples don't make it to their wedding day, because the stress of the wedding planning split them up.
5: Not wrong.
4: Right.
3: Oh, my goodness. Well, Lauren, thank you so much for checking in with us this morning.
4: You're welcome. Thank you. Love you guys. Love your show.
3: Thank you. And have a great weekend. So we got a text message from a text message. We got a text from, I don't know where that came from.
1: SMS.
3: SMS. From Vicky, who said, my prom date got into a fist fight defending a mutual friend at my prom. And since he didn't go to our school, I was punished and had detention for a month. Yeah.
1: What?
3: Ugh.
1: That's not fair.
3: That's awkward.
1: That's not fair at all.
3: I know. But things happen. Disasters happen. And then they lead to great stories later.
0: All country.
2: All the time.
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2: Good morning, Rachel. Thanks so much for checking in with the Andy Summers Show. Do you have a prom disaster story to share with us?
3: More of a funny story.
4: What happened?
3: So my husband and I have been together since sophomore year. Come senior year, we didn't have a lot of friends. It was just us and another couple. None of our parents wanted to take us to prom, and we ended up going to my husband's parents' house for pictures and didn't realize we didn't have a ride. So my dad ended up getting us a limo.
2: Wow.
3: That is meant for like 12 people.
5: Oh, no.
3: And it was just four of us showing up to prom in a limo.
2: And back then, like now it's commonplace, right?
4: Right.
2: But back then it's like, okay, ooh, all right, bougie.
4: So I'm sure when the four of you walked out, everybody looking was like, okay, where's everybody? Oh, that's it. Okay, that's it. Okay.
5: That's great. I love that.
4: That's so great.
2: Well, it led to a great story that you're still telling today, Rachel.
3: Yeah.
4: And when you take pictures outside the limo with only four people, that limo looks even bigger as opposed to 12 people outside of it.
3: Yeah.
4: That's incredible, Rachel. Thanks so much for sharing.
3: Love you guys. Love your show.
2: Mark, good morning. Thanks for joining the Andy Summers Show.
6: Absolutely. Good morning, everybody. Happy Friday.
2: Happy Friday. Yeah, prom disasters, my friend. Tell us your story.
6: Okay. Well, I went to Northeast High School's prom. This is like 2009. And there was this girl I really wanted to go with, but she said I needed to grow a handlebar mustache. I had one month.
2: Oh my gosh.
6: I gave it my best. I did not succeed in the handlebar, but I shaved my beard and only had the mustache. And I don't know if you guys ever watched Jeff Dunham.
4: Oh yeah.
5: Yeah.
4: Of course.
5: He has the puppet.
6: I looked like Mr. Jalapeno on a stick. Eyebrows and the big mustache.
2: Oh my gosh, that's amazing.
5: That's fantastic.
4: Incredible, Mark. And so you look back at those photos and think, oh my gosh, what I did for my date.
6: Yes, we still laugh at it. Me and my current wife, she cracks up at the photo.
2: I love that.
4: Amazing.
2: Mark, thank you and have a great weekend.
6: You guys too. Love you guys. Love your show.
2: Thank you. We have so many great text messages of people that aren't able to call in. One person said their prom at a country club was buffet style and the chicken parm platter was undercooked. So everyone got food poisoning.
5: No.
2: Yes.
4: Oh, no. That's terrible.
2: Yeah. Alyssa said my prom date got into a fight the day of prom and I had to find a backup in like 3 hours, which I did. But the best part, my stepdad drove 10 hours home. From drill with the army just to see me go to my prom.
5: Oh, my goodness.
2: That's amazing, Alyssa, who, by the way, made her appointment to get her mammogram after hearing my story.
4: So important.
2: Yes, absolutely. And then April wrote in, this is crazy, spring 2000, Greenbrier High School, a freshman won a contest to have Christina Aguilera attend our prom. She said it pretty much ruined the whole prom because no one was dancing. Everyone just stood around waiting for her. She was late. She sang two songs and she left. And April said, I think I fell asleep while I was waiting.
4: What?
2: Yeah.
4: Oh, my gosh.
2: Wow. So, yeah. Like, that's the story that they now have to tell.
5: A freshman won the contest. He can't even go unless he gets invited.
2: Right.
5: So he might have won the contest and be like,
2: or she.
5: Have fun, guys. Oh, no. I read the story.
2: You looked it up.
5: Yeah. So it's back in 2000, Greenbrier High School in Georgia.
2: God,
5: it's called the Prom of Your Life thing. It was sponsored by Procter & Gamble.
2: Yeah.
5: And, yeah, she showed up a little late. All the girls were not happy. But the guys were like, yeah, we got Christina Aguilera. She was only 19 at the time.
2: Oh, my gosh.
5: Wow. Sang Genie in a Bottle and bounced.
4: In a battle, baby.
5: We don't know if the kid went or not, but he was a freshman.
2: Yeah.
5: And only juniors and seniors could go.
2: Oh, my gosh.
4: Wow. Yeah. Donnie with the deep dives.
5: Yeah.
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2: The Library of Congress announced the 25 new inductees to the National Recording Registry.
3: Okay.
2: And this year's list includes some debut albums that you might remember. The Go-Go's Beauty and the Beat. Stevie Ray Vaughan and Double Trouble's Texas Flood. And Weezer's Weezer.
3: Wow. Nice.
2: Some other albums worth noting that are being inducted into the National Recording Registry. Ray Charles, Modern Sounds in Country and Western Music from 1962.
3: Wow.
2: Ray Charles, not known for his country stuff, but this album was groundbreaking for country music. Reba McEntire's 1990 album, Rumor Has It. The Wheel from Roseanne Cash in 93. And Taylor Swift's 1989, which came out in 2014.
3: Wow.
2: But I want to highlight a couple of songs, several songs that I think you guys will also recognize that made it onto the National Registry this year.
4: Go rest high on that mountain.
2: Thin Skill, unbelievable song.
4: Mm-hmm. Put your head on my shoulder.
2: Paul Anka, love it.
5: Great.
4: To everything.
2: We've got the birds making their way into the right? Like in that song, just epic.
4: He's leaving. Leaving. Oh, man, big night train to Georgia.
3: I love that song.
2: It. Gladys Knight.
4: Feliz Navidad.
3: Oh, stop it.
2: I mean, think about this song. From 1970, and we're still playing it every Christmas, right?
3: Every Christmas, absolutely.
2: Finally.
6: Because if you like it, then you should have put a ring on it. If you like it, then you should have put a ring on it.
2: Little Beyonce.
3: Let's go.
2: Yeah,
3: Queen B.
2: Congratulations to everybody making their way into the National Recording Registry this year.
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2: Guys, I've got great news.
3: Tell us great news.
2: The great news is that litter across America is on the decline.
3: Oh, that's big news.
2: It is really big news. You know, like, it's so frustrating to me when I'm driving down the road, and this happens a lot, honestly, at like, as you're going into my neighborhood. I don't understand it, but oftentimes there is like a McDonald's bag. Like, somebody was eating their McDonald's in their car and just threw the bag out the window when they were finished. Like,
4: yeah, that's...
2: Like, what is your problem that you think that that's okay? I don't get it. But anyway, litter across America has declined by 34% since 2020, according to this new report from an organization called Charity Keep America Beautiful. And this is the most extensive survey. This is the most extensive report that's ever been done, this research, which is pretty wild. And they say that Americans have not been throwing as much out their car windows and like littering on the sides of roadways and stuff like that. But what is up is coastal litter.
4: Oh, no.
3: Oh, come on.
2: So I don't know if that means people are like throwing it in the ocean or in the waterways and then it's washing up, or if you're just a mess when you're on the beach and it ends up staying there, which is another big bummer. But yeah, it's all about litter. The other fascinating thing about all of this is that they say like cardboard boxes, that litter number has gone up. Cardboard has gone up because so many people are doing deliveries, right? So there's just a lot more of that to be littered. But, you know, back during the pandemic, there were things like masks and rubber gloves and things like that. That came down by 76% since 2020.
3: Huge. Well, I mean, how often back in those days were you walking through a grocery store parking lot and you roll over a mask?
2: I mean,
3: 100 times.
2: It's happening all the time. Yeah. So all of that has gone down.
3: My go-to joke with my wife, terrible joke, not funny. I said, hey, you dropped your mask.
2: Yeah.
3: Always. I mean, every time. Not funny.
2: Vape stuff.
3: Oh, like cartridges?
2: Yes,
3: stuff?
2: Like, yeah. That is on the rise. So they said, right, like, you could really see what America is going through, our lifestyle, by the litter that we're finding. But the good news is that litter overall has gone down by 34%. And if you don't believe it, just remember all those community services that used to happen. Like, an organization would say, hey, we're going to do litter pickup on Saturday. Like, come out with your trash bag and help us. You don't see that anymore because it doesn't have to happen anymore as much.
3: That's
2: right?
3: Huge.
2: Which is really kind of cool. Like
3: that is so like great.
2: Great to teach your kids. Just don't throw those McDonald's packages out your windows,
3: right?
2: Please.
3: Don't do it.
0: Get ready, Boston.
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2: You know him on the Sports Hub as just Tim McCone, but here on the Andy Summer Show, we call him
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5: See, that's why you guys are my favorite show on the radio right
2: yes!
5: now.
2: Yes!
3: Tim McCone! You're the man. Happy Friday, brother!
5: Woo-hoo! Happy Friday, guys. This is a big day. We got the schedule out for the Patriots. We're going to blow right past the Red Sox this week. We're not going to talk about what they're doing, but we now know when and where the Patriots are going to be playing. So they're going to open their season in Seattle, primetime, Wednesday night in September. They're going to follow that up with their first home game against the Steelers. And then it's really interesting because the World Cup has pushed back concert season at Gillette Stadium. So a lot of concerts are taking place in the fall this year versus the summer like we usually get here in New England.
2: Mm-hmm.
5: And so that means the Patriots are going to be on the road three of their first four games.
2: Wow.
5: So the question I have for you guys is the big ones on the schedule, we've been looking, all right, if you're a Patriots fan and you're going to travel, there's going to be a destination game that you're going to go see the Pats, which one is it this year? And it looks like the three big ones are that Seattle game, at Chicago in October, or going out to L.A. to see him play in L.A. Which one would you guys pick out of those three?
6: Ooh.
2: Man.
6: L.A. 100%.
2: Yeah?
6: Go see L.A., yeah.
2: I mean, I love Chicago. I'll go shopping.
5: I'm with you on that.
2: I'll just go shopping there.
6: I would pick L.A. just so you could see them beat up on the Chargers because of what they did on their schedule release video, making fun of Coach.
3: Oh, yeah.
5: We were waiting to see if anyone was going to bring up the Rabel and Rossini thing, like you mentioned. The Chargers were not shy about that. So, yeah, I think that's a little built-in rivalry, right?
6: Yeah.
5: So there you go. But you played them in the postseason last year, and, yeah, they took a shot at Mike Rabel. So, yeah, there's going to be an interesting storyline in that game for sure.
3: Are there any other games you're looking forward to or things you're thinking, wow, like that's a big matchup or that's going to be a fun time around a holiday? What are you thinking?
5: I think the biggest thing when you look at the schedule, guys, is they had such an easy one last year. And you look at even the start of this season, they're playing three playoff teams in their first four games. So it's going to be a lot different feeling. I think the expectations for this team this year coming into this season are a lot higher, obviously, because we now know that Drake May is one of the best quarterbacks in the NFL. But it's going to be a tough road for the Patriots this year in a way that, you know, it wasn't last season. So that's something certainly to keep an eye on moving forward. Other games that I think a lot of people are interested in, Kansas City versus the Patriots as well. So you're going to get Patrick Mahomes versus Drake May too. So I think that'll be interesting to see if there's a rivalry that starts to brew between those two teams.
6: There it is.
3: And that's just a couple days shy of Christmas,
6: yeah.
3: That game. So that's going to be so much fun. We got a lot of football to be excited about, Tim McCone, with very little else to be excited about. So I'm glad you could report in on that.
5: Love you guys. Love your show.
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0: Wilson and her man, Duck Hodges, have pulled the trigger. They got married last Sunday at the Ruskin in Dixon, Tennessee. The ceremony took place at the foot of a waterfall on the property.
1: So cool.
0: They arrived in a horse-drawn carriage.
1: Of course.
0: Lainey said, it is absolutely my dream ceremony. The waterfall is what convinced them to make it all happen there. And it was gorgeous. You can visit her Instagram to see all the amazing pictures.
2: She has a new song called In the Carriage coming out next.
0: There you go.
1: Whoa. Yeah,
0: and that's where she was, in the carriage. If you're looking for something fun to do this weekend, couple of movies, The Devil Wears Prada 2 and Michael, if you haven't seen them yet, they are competing for the top spot at the box office. So no new movies coming out this weekend. But these two are the ones who are still expected to be making $20 million apiece in their third and fourth weekends in the theaters. This after Michael passed the 600 million milestone earlier this week.
1: Wow.
0: And when you're thinking about soccer balls, you have, an average size in mind of what a soccer ball should look like. Well, the Massachusetts Port Authority is celebrating the FIFA World Cup by making the world's largest soccer ball.
1: Wow.
0: Massport said the ball is planned to have a diameter of 45 feet.
1: Holy.
0: Enough to grab the Guinness World Record. So you'll be able to see it at Piers Park in East Boston from June 2nd to the 18th, and a special community day event will be held on June 13th.
2: Made out
0: with
2: of leather and everything. That's so
0: amazing.
2: Cool.
1: Oh, so it's legit.
2: It has to be, because I've seen blown up soccer balls and stuff like that are massive.
1: And those are not fun to play with.
2: No, because you could suffocate.
1: Yeah, and your spikes will just run right through them.
2: Right?
1: Too.
2: No.
0: But this one, you could actually do, like, you could have a soccer game within the soccer ball.
2: Just
1: 45
2: run.
1: Feet.
0: That's huge.
2: How do you move it? You just sprint right into it and just go face first.
0: It takes the whole team to do that.
1: To move the ball.
2: But you can't touch it with
0: and
2: your
0: everyone's
2: hands.
0: Concussed.
1: Can't touch it with your hands.
2: You have
1: to. Everybody's going boob chest to chest. Oh, you know what I mean? Getting chesty.
2: What were you going
0: to
2: say?
0: I don't know why we're doing that to
1: what
0: each
1: I was
0: other.
1: Say.
0: Why would
1: to
0: you
1: the
0: be
1: ball.
0: Doing
2: Jeff, we don't even need a ball to do that to each other.
1: No.
2: What's up there,
1: chest
2: buddy?
1: Chest bump me right here, baby. Get over here and chest bump me.
0: We're done.
1: No, we're done. We're done.
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3: 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You could learn all sorts of things. 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

0: 102.5, Boston's hottest new country. Hello, it's Nicole. How are you? Happy Feel Good Friday. It might be a little gloomy today, but it's supposed to be sunny between 75 and 80 all weekend. So what a treat. Get out and enjoy. We love it so much. And then on Sunday night, it's happening, the ACM Awards, and they are taking place on Amazon Prime. They're back in Vegas after being in Dallas for the past couple years. Keith Urban, Lauren Elena, Shaboozy, they're all presenting. 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Tucker Wetmore already won, which is pretty cool. Stephen Wilson Jr. already won for his song Cuckoo, which I'm obsessed with. We're not playing it yet, but if you haven't listened to him yet, he's awesome. So check that out. Guess what? Who's going to win? And that goes down on Sunday night, Country 102.5.
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Hi, it's Nicole. Luke Combs is not in Oklahoma this weekend. He is in Lambeau, two nights at Lambeau. So, pretty good. We don't like the Packers, but we sure like Luke Combs. 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

0: 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Hi, it's Nicole. How are you? Happy Feel Good Friday. That's where you tell me the best thing that happened to you this week. And for me, it's that I'm getting a massage tomorrow. It was a busy, busy week. Fun stuff, but still busy. I got to go to dinner with one of my friends, and that was fun, and a lot of work stuff, but again, fun. And speaking of fun, it's going to be absolutely stunning, stunning this weekend. And it was really funny because it obviously rained yesterday, and I was talking to Ben, and Ben's like, watch, the Red Sox game's going to be delayed. And like 2 hours later, we get the alert, and I was like, oh my God, are you Nostradamus? How did you know that? Are you a weather guy? So shout out to Ben. By the way, Ben will have your Shaboozy tickets. I have your chance at one, and then Ben has another chance at 3 o'clock and 5 o'clock. And speaking of Ben, you know, we do a podcast together. It's called What Made You Gag? And you can check it out on YouTube and where you get your podcast. And it's just us kind of yapping, just talking about our weeks. We talk about what made us gag, what made us proud, what made us uncomfortable, what made us light up, and what made us curse. And I think you'll enjoy it. So find it, check it out. We appreciate you. Country 102.5.
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0: 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By the way, the Patriots schedule has officially been released, and it's pretty interesting. We'll talk about it coming up.

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4: 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The verdict is in. And these are the songs that you requested on this feel-good Friday. Kicking it off with Luke Combs, Sleepless in a Hotel Room.

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Nicole. 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

0: Country 102.5, Boston's hottest new country. Hi, it's Nicole. How are you? It is a Feel Good Friday, and it's official. The Patriots finally released their schedule, which took forever. They made it like, not the Patriots, but the NFL made it like a reality show where it's like leaks and then one game and another. I'm like, come on already. If you missed the schedule release, they used adorable puppies to release the schedule of all the opponents. And it's really, really, really sweet. The LA Chargers definitely have the best social media in the game. They are amazing. They took a swipe at Mike Vrabel, which is hilarious. So go and watch that. But we have five primetime games. We told you yesterday, Seahawks, September 9th on a Wednesday, opening the season on a Wednesday. Then we're playing the Chargers November 29th. December 21st is the Chiefs. October 22nd is the Bears. And December 10th is the Vikings. So obviously just go on the socials and check it out. And yeah, get ready for a new NFL season. It's upon us. Country 102.5.
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1: 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It is a feel-good Friday. Nonstop music starts right now. It's going to be 80 tomorrow. How awesome is that?

0: Austin's hottest new country. Hi, it's Nicole. How are you? It's Feel Good Friday. Clearly, Lainey Wilson had one of the best weeks of her life. She's officially married. She got married on May 10th to her longtime love, Delvin Duck Hodges. They were set up on a blind date back in 2021, and they got married in a cave. Yes, they said they were driving on back roads, and they saw this Ruskin Cave in Dixon, Tennessee. And she said, do you want to get married here? And I said, done, deal. And the pictures are beautiful. They did an entire spread in Vogue. That's how you know that Lainey Wilson is officially a superstar, when you're in Vogue magazine. And she had a couple different dresses, and she looked absolutely beautiful. He wore like almost like a sage green suit that was really, really well done too. And it was funny because before I looked at the details, I was looking at the pictures. I'm like, did they get married in a cave? And it really was a legit cave. I was like, okay. But I love that they did this spread in Vogue, because you see all the pictures. Like, there's pictures of her and a horse. There's pictures of her in her heels, but then she has special bride cowboy boots, and she obviously wore a veil, but then she did put her cowboy hat on, because you're used to not seeing her without a hat, right? So anyway, absolutely stunning. Congratulations to Lainey and Duck. We wish them well. Country 102.5.
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2: Hey girl, what's up? I know it's late, but I knew you'd pick it up. Nah, I ain't drunk. Okay, maybe I do have a little buzz, but that's all.

Boston's hottest new country. This is really sad. The last Boston market in Massachusetts has closed. And a lot of people are pouring in memories on the socials saying, like, they loved when their parents would come home on, like, a random Wednesday with a delicious meal from Boston Market. So hopefully it can have a bit of a resurgence because that's classic.

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is just so much for you to win this afternoon. Country 1025, it's Ben. I probably have the most tickets in Boston right now. Probably. Here's what I got. Casey Musgraves tickets. She's coming to the Garden, yeah. Two shows at the end of August, the 28th and 29th at the Garden. Listen to me this afternoon between 4 and 5 for your chance to win. Jason Aldean.

0: Friday afternoon on Country 1025. It's Ben. One more chance today to win Shaboozy tickets. I got the final country code word coming up right at 5 o'clock, so make sure you're here to see him at the MGM Music Hall in September.
1: On a lost and lonely highway, paying for my sins. 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

0: potentially make Brian on Country 185 her new one, What If We Don't? Friday afternoon with Ben, getting ready to go commercial free for over an hour coming up, which is going to take us right to the start of the weekend. It's going to be perfect, but I'm still processing this Patriots schedule that dropped last night, reading this thing from Boston.com. It's saying that they think they're going to be tested pretty early on between this Super Bowl matchup, rematch, against Seattle in week one, and then they're going to Gillette Stadium for the home opener in week two against the Steelers, who could have Aaron Rodgers back in the mix, and then week three they go down to Florida to take on Jacksonville. They won 13 games last year, and the weather is definitely going to be like super hot that time of year. And then they go to Buffalo for week four for one of the first games in that new stadium. So the pressure is definitely going to be on. Like I said, more music's on the way, and we got a commercial free for you. Josh Ross, Thomas Rhett, and Luke Bryan next.
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forget about the ACM Awards on Sunday night. This guy is already a winner. He's the new male artist of the year, Tucker Wetmore on Country 182.5. Commercial free for over 1 hour. And don't forget about those Casey Musgraves tickets. If you want to see her at the Garden, keep on listening. Between now and 5 o'clock, I'm going to be giving away a free pair. Country 182.5 would post some more.

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It's E5 commercial free. Don't forget about those Casey Musgraves tickets. I haven't given them away yet. I'm going to before 5 o'clock. But you want to know something crazy? 10 years ago today, this was the biggest song in country music. 10 years? What? It's Dierks, Country

Hudson Westboro Country 102.5 is commercial free on a Friday. And caller 25 right now is going to see Casey Musgraves at the Garden in August. 888-819-1025. Good luck.

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1: Hi, this is Ashley.
0: Hi, Ashley. Happy Friday. What's going on?
1: I'm just driving home from work.
0: Oh, excellent, excellent. All right, some good news as we start your weekend. You are going to see Kacey Musgraves, your caller 25.
1: Yay!
0: Congratulations!
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0: You're going to be at her show at the Garden in August.
1: That is so exciting. I love her.
0: She actually has two shows at the Garden.

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20: 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You're just living

again, and it's here. Country 1025, very, very happy about that. And there's Shaboozy tickets up for grabs right now. So before you head home, make sure you enter the final Country Cobra of the week. It was music.

So I was looking into his sold-out performance the other night at Red Rocks in Colorado. Country 102.5, very, very cool. It's Russell Dickerson, and I'm Ben getting you home on a Friday. It's going to go on my bucket list now. I was, like, actually on Google Earth, like, looking at, like, the entire amphitheater. It's just insane.

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21: 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Hey, it's

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The Hot 6 at 6 is on Country 102.

Jason Aldean, number 5 in Boston. It's Don't Tell on Me Country 102.5. We're counting down the most requested songs of a Friday. The Hot 6 at 6. Number 4, Chris Jansen, Me and a Beer.

number four most requested in Boston tonight, Chris Jansen, Me and a Beer. Country 102.5 The Hot 6 at 6. Yesterday, Dan and Shay announced their new album, Young, is coming out in August. This song is obviously going to be a part of it. It's number three tonight. Dan and Shay Say So. Country 102.5.

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0: Presley is returning to Boston. He just announced the show earlier this week. 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
1: 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Not a huge Drake guy, but I was following the whole, like, storyline of Morgan Wallen potentially being on it. 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
1: 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It's Ben. 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
6: 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Yeah, Bandage You Pretty is a song about meeting a girl in a bar. Ends up being like your night to basically lay it all out on the floor and say,

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That new collaboration from Ella and Morgan is on the way in 3 minutes. I'm out of here. Have a great rest of your night. I'll see you tomorrow morning, 9 a.m. We're going to count down the biggest songs of the week.

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